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1: First three games of this series. It reminds me very much of what LeBron James has done in the first two games of the Oklahoma City series. We're just possession by possession, down by down, drive by drive, we're going to manufacture some points because offensively we don't have the high-end talent. Cleveland is a much better three-point shooter than team than Detroit is. OKC is just a better team than what Los Angeles is. But Cade Cunningham individually has been able to make sure that this thing stays. Like, even today, a terrible first half by his standards. Finished with a 27 point, 10 rebound, 10 assist, triple double. In a game in which he's guarding the best players down the court. Game one, game two. What did he say after game two? I have to be better on defense because I'm guarding Donovan Mitchell and James Harden while those two guys are hiding in the corners on other guys. We have not seen a guy play a dominant floor game like Cade Cunningham has been playing since LeBron James. LeBron was better at it. That's because LeBron is right now, no matter how you slice it, top two player of all time. I don't care what Skip Bayless said on TV on Friday, right? Top two player of all time, no matter how you slice it with LeBron James. Cade Cunningham is not that, but what he is, and what I hope the rest of the NBA media will see, is that guy is a no question top first team All-NBA player who was in the MVP conversation, not halfway, not a little bit, but should have been considered way more than he was in this moment, and we're seeing it to me in the Eastern Conference playoffs so far.
2: I don't know if I disagree. I think I'm with you. I just think what's hard for me to fully jump on board with you is because the series against the Magic didn't look as pretty. It did seem like Detroit had one mega star who was doing too much, and it wasn't going to be enough. That's what it seems like against the Magic. In this series, it does look like the Pistons are definitely, like, they shook off whatever maybe nerves they had for being the number one seed this season. Who knows? Because they do look different than they did in that series against the Magic. Cade Cunningham has been the star of the series. I can agree with you. And he has, in today's game, I was like, I couldn't believe the shots he was making in that fourth quarter, Cade Cunningham. And watching him in this series more than ever, I was like, man, he's a lot bigger than I think I thought. He's a lot sturdier than I think I thought. And I see it more in this series than I think I saw it in the previous series for some reason.
1: So even you talk about the Pistons look like the, I'm not blaming you. It's a common refrain that they struggled against the Magic.
2: It didn't look like they look at right now.
1: There was multiple times in that first round series in which this Pistons team went on 25 point runs against the Magic. Like, there were multiple times in this postseason where they have shut a team down from both scoring and they, like, that's the Pistons turn their defense into an offense in a way that no team in the NBA save the Oklahoma City Thunder are doing right now. And in fact, I want to put a big old asterisk on that because after the Pistons play, there's not powwows at half court complaining about the referees. Okay. So I will say, like, they turn their defense into offense like nobody. So they get a ton of points that way. But when I'm sitting here and I'm watching James Harden dribble the ball away, even today, as good as he was in the fourth quarter, I'm giving you all the credit in the world. Still, some inexplicable turnovers.
2: Oh, absolutely.
1: Inexplicable turnovers that make no sense at all.
2: Does not protect the ball.
1: Watching Donovan Mitchell having trouble getting past Duncan Robinson.
2: Yeah.
1: Right? I'm watching this all the time. Cade Cunningham is, like, probably right now, If we were doing the rankings today, May 9th, 2026, the best healthy American player in the league.
2: I can get on board with that.
1: Like, the best healthy American player in the league.
2: I can get on board with that. I see it.
1: Most consecutive 20-point games to begin a playoff career by a guard ever. So that means all six last season against the Knicks when they lost in six. This seven round series that had so much trouble with the Orlando Magic. You know what he did to them? A 20 ball every night.
2: Yeah.
1: You know what I mean?
2: Yeah.
1: And even tonight. So it's just, I get it.

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1: This is something that when you fundamentally are, if you are the type of basketball player or basketball fan that incentivizes or really enjoys an Anthony Edwards, the way he attacks the basket, or the way even prime LeBron, even LeBron in this series attacks the basket, right? Where we are, or they are attempting to go through contact.
2: Right.
1: Right. There's contact there, and we are putting up a shot through contact, but the intent is to put up a shot that I have an attempt to make.
2: Mm-hmm.
1: Right. Now, sometimes the contact is so great that my shot misses wildly, goes to the first row, but the ball is always heading towards the rim, right? You know what I'm saying? It's always going that direction. It's like, and what the Thunder do is, especially OKC, is that the first feeling of contact, instead of attempting to make the shot, they just crumple mm-hmm. and depend on the officials to make the call, which is, cause in the, you know, back in my day, right? Not that again, I never played basketball that anybody cared about, but I played against a bunch of people that did, they did care about those guys, right? And those guys were trying to go and finish through contact to then earn one free throw, not draw a foul to earn two free throws.
2: Right.
1: And I think when you see guys losing their mind over calls, it's because it's like, this is going against almost an unwritten rule of how we're supposed to do this.
2: It's not that I disagree with you, but I think you're looking at this a little bit wrong, because I think the problem here is that the Thunder are so good and doing this.
1: That's components of the same thing, because you're doing like,
2: but they're fast. They're so like,
1: the Patrick Beverley was allowed to hold people a lot in the NBA.
2: Yeah.
1: And people knew the only reason he's out here is because he's a plus defender.
2: Right.
1: And he's going to cheat a little bit in that regard. The same way that you might have a high scorer, a guy who's a high level scorer, maybe one of his dribble moves, that's a bit of a carry, but we're going to let that go. Do you know what I'm saying? It's like, but you can't do it for everything and for everyone.
2: That to me, the way the Lakers play and the Oklahoma City Thunder play are so opposite that this is such a glaring conversation, because the Thunder are playing fast and aggressive, going for the foul 100%. But when the play is fast and aggressive, it's easier to blow a whistle. When it's slow, when it's a slow play and it's a slow game, I see it all. I can really tell if you fouled me or not. Do you get what I'm saying?
1: Sure.
2: So I feel like that's why it looks so, so bad, like discrepancy here. And it, your overall message, I agree. Like, the officiating needs to do something, because it's happening everywhere and it's messing up the product. And I like how you said it. Like, the guys back then were going for the and one, not going for two free throws or three free throws. You're so right on the money, because it does seem like they go for the free throws. And, you know, bring back James Harden. James Harden had a year or two like that, if not three or four.
1: James Harden walked, so these guys can run.
2: Right? And it's funny, because he doesn't do it anymore.
1: He doesn't.
2: But is it because he's slow? And so he really, you know, like, I feel like that is a big advantage about this Thunder team, that they move so quickly and they are aggressive. They have those aggressors on the court. So that foul that you're like, you have to sometimes swallow the whistle. I agree with you, especially if the refs are watching these games after they're done. If you know that this is how the Thunder are going to play, you have to make that adjustment in your head, that they're just not fast and aggressive like another team that isn't necessarily flopping all the time, like the Orlando Magic. They're fast and aggressive. I don't know if they're going for a flop every single time the way the Thunder do. But with the Lakers, they play slow. So those calls, it's like they're going to make less mistakes because you're doing it slow. They can see it.
1: You know, we got a tweet just now, and again, you can tweet us at Martin Weiss, at Monty Bolaños.
2: Please do.
1: This is one that I have not, I know it's very popular thought, and it's one I probably should have considered. So shout out to Hammer and Hank for putting it on the top of my mind as this Steve Kerr's contract extension came down. Because my first thought was, it's kind of in tune even still, is, what does this mean for Draymond Green? Because I know that it means absolutely nothing for Steph Curry. Steph Curry will be there. He was going to be there whether Steve Kerr was the coach or whatever. Sure.

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1: And it felt like what was wrong with him almost, just because he'd been so hot, and then he gets three hits today.
2: Series finale this afternoon, 1:35, first pitch. The Oklahoma City Thunder on the verge of a sweep after rolling the Lakers 131-108 in Game 3. OKC still undefeated at 7-0 in the playoffs. Still no Luka for the Lakers, out with a hamstring injury. Game 4 Monday night in LA. And the Carolina Hurricanes complete the sweep of the Flyers in overtime. Jackson Blake's second goal of the night, the overtime winner. Carolina now 8-0 in these playoffs, the NHL's first 8-0 start since 1985. They'll wait the winner of the Sabres Lightning series. That's the Ticket Ticker. I'm Cam LaFada on Sports Radio 96.7 and 1310 The Ticket.
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5: 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Good Sunday morning to you. You have the Mark Elfenbein Show back in studio. Thank goodness. We got the A-team in the house. We got Connor Caldwell. We got Dylan Reed. We have Cam LaFada. We thank them. We thank you. Special shout out to all the mommies out there. Happy Mother's Day to one and all. And Taste of Soup will all give Mother's Day shout outs to our moms. If we could sneak that in. Here we're going to hit the buffet table, and in about 15, 20 minutes, we'll get to the Cowboys huddle, talk about the Cowboys, their rookie class. Schedule's coming out this week. A lot of good things. Don't forget, Eric Nadel in studio at 8:30 this morning. Michael Montoya talking about the big boxing event next Saturday night at the Bomb Factory around 8:15. But it is time to talk a little sports buffet. And again, I'm back. Double hernia surgery is over. Thank you, Dr. Stone. I appreciate that. And I would like you to continue to send over the medicine, if you don't mind. That's right. Give me all the medicine that you can possibly give me. While I was out, the Mavericks have decided to hire their new president. And I know for the last couple of years, it's been a nightmare over there. Our good friend Gina Miller has been doing a magnificent job trying to keep things under control over there. And listen, we all like Matt McCarty and Michael Finley and everything they've done. But the Mavericks needed to make a big call here, and they did make a big call. Masai Ujiri is the new president of the Dallas Mavericks. And, you know, it's so funny. It's like, you know, you have the press conferences that they'll set up, and they do. They had them televised, and NBA TV was broadcasting it, and we all saw it. And there are certain things that you go, man, I just hope so-and-so says this. Oh, God, I hope he talks about that. I hope he doesn't, you know, whatever it is. You couldn't have set it up any better for not only the right guy to come on board here, but to say all the right things. And Masai Ujiri came in, sat with Patrick Dumont. They both answered a lot of questions. I'll give Dumont a little bit of credit, Pillsbury Doughboy, that, you know, he realizes he's in a different animal now, man. He's got to answer all the questions. He's got to do all the right things. He's got, this is a winning town, you know, finding where they're going to play, all that crap. But the first thing he had to do was he realizes how lucky we are that we got Cooper Flagg with the lottery and everything last year in the draft, and how rookie of the year turned out to be as great, if not greater, than we ever imagined. And you have got yourself a guy. And Masai Ujiri discussed about what Cooper Flagg brings to the table here.
6: There's a healing process with that. Luka is a Hall of Famer, future Hall of Famer, and that's the past. I always say in Africa, we say, when kings go, kings come, and the king went, and we have a little prince here, now we're going to turn into a king. Yeah, and I think we have to start thinking that way, like here. I understand what we've gone through, but I hope we can, you know, figure out how we reset as an organization with the fans, everybody in the community, and we start to think of it that way and start to think of how we move on.
5: And the thing is enduring.

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0: The NBA draft lottery live from Chicago this afternoon. The Mavericks hoping for a repeat of last year when they won the first overall pick. Dallas sits with the 8th best odds at a 6.7% chance of the number one pick and a 29% chance of landing in the top four. Lottery kicks off at 2 on ESPN. The rubber match this afternoon at Globe Life. Jacob DeGrom takes the mound for Texas. He's 2-2 with a 3.11 ERA. Jameson Taillon goes for the Cubs. He sits 2-1 with a 4.24. First pitch at 1:35. Tune into Rangers Ranch from noon to 1 right here on the ticket. And the Knicks go for the sweep this afternoon in Philly, up 3-0 on the 76ers. Knicks haven't lost in 6 straight playoff games. New York 1-1 away from a second straight Eastern Conference final. Tip at 2:30 on ABC. That's the ticket ticker. 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
2: 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Work in progress back here another Sunday morning. Monty, DJ, and Olham. We are here until noon today, as usual. Once again, I'll be the show spokesman and say Happy Mother's Day to all of our moms, but especially yours. Coming up in about 15 minutes or so, we'll talk a little Ranger baseball, see how their weekend is shaking out against the Cubs. Got the Cubbies in town.
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2: 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But right now, let's do the news.
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6: Boys, it's good to be back.
2: I'm glad. This is my favorite segment of the week. This is what I like to call the NIT pre-break.
6: You get exclusive on what you'll hear Friday.
2: Yeah, I get to look ahead to Friday afternoon at 2:30.
6: Patient zero has been identified. The source of the latest outbreak in the hantavirus, which has infected a portion of a Dutch cruise ship over the last week or so. We now know who got it first. A 70-year-old Dutch ornithologist named Leo Schilperudrod.
3: I think it's pronounced Spachemin.
6: He is a bird watcher. The hantavirus, which comes from the feces of infected wild rodents, mice, and rats as they shed it through urine, feces, and saliva.
3: Ew.
6: People can get it from coming into contact with those contaminated wastes. So he got it while bird watching in a landfill in Argentina.
2: What?
6: And then he started.
2: Lando? Why is he bird watching in a landfill?
6: He was there in the landfill not only searching for love, as he probably made out with these seagulls and rats and whatnot that have this virus, but also because it's a reliable source for food for birds. So, if you're into looking at birds, and birds are concentrated in landfill because there's a lot of food, you're gonna go on a

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7: Welcome back to Rangers Ranch here on 96.7 and 1310 The Ticket. We're talking about your Texas Rangers, and we're going to dive right in and talk about numbers. Tip sheet, what do you got for us, man?
8: Yeah, so we'll go through all three phases here, pitching, offense, defense, and kind of what we're seeing. And we touched on this last week about the Rangers struggling in the first inning. And once again, we kind of saw that this week. Kumar Rocker had 3 runs in the first. Leiter did great, obviously, for a few innings. But I think DeGrom gave up a first inning run again. So that trend continues a little bit. And they're still second worst in all of baseball in first inning ERA. The only team that's worse than them will actually be here this week in the Arizona Diamondbacks.
7: Yeah.
8: So maybe there's a way to get an early lead like we saw in New York, although they blew that game. So maybe there's something there for that. So, but then I started to think, okay, I'm seeing some other trends because they're also the worst in first inning home runs. Worst,
7: like,
8: in baseball.
7: Giving up?
8: Yes,
7: okay.
8: Giving up. A lot of first inning home runs by the starting pitchers. So stuff you got to clean up, especially with how bad this offense is. And this is the most troubling one for me, is with 2 outs. And there's a caveat to this, but with 2 outs, they are tied for third worst in the league in hits and home runs with 2 outs. And they are the worst in batting average given up. That's incredible to me that this pitching staff is pretty good, but with 2 outs, whether it's inherited runners, their own runners, they just cannot get out of an inning. And what's weirder about it is they're actually the best with nobody out. So they're getting a lot of first batter outs and yet still giving up these rallies where, you know, multiple guys are getting on with at least 1 out and with 2 outs. And I don't know what that is. Is that just coincidence? Is it bad luck? Is it bad pitches? I don't know. And we saw Gore a couple weeks ago give up multiple home runs on 0-2 pitches. I think we mentioned that on here. Like, it's just little things like that that are adding up that just set this team back even more, and it makes it that much harder for them to come back offensively.
7: It's almost like they don't know how to finish. If you follow, because a lot of times when you're coaching and stuff, you get a team up to the precipice, and that is a word, of winning, and getting them across the finish line is tough because a lot of times some of these kids, some of these players just aren't used to it, and they don't know how to finish out the game, if that makes any sense.
8: Or even an inning.
7: And they just kind of collapse, and sometimes they get a little bit overconfident, and they get a little bit lazy, and it just –

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1: Ooh, you talk about
2: Don't
1: a bad
2: I sound
1: year.
2: Better?
1: Yes, thank you. The Pacers' bad season just got a whole lot worse when they could not crack the top four and had to give up their pick to the Clippers, who check in at number five in the draft.
3: She's very excited about that. Throwaway season.
1: Our chairman of the board, of course, is the one and only, the great Mr. Chris Perfett. And by the way, the fact that you are on the same page with me as far as the Cade Cunningham situation, and as diehard as you are, because you insist in this zip code here, you are the number one Pistons guy.
4: Hey, I'm going to be a drugstore cowboy this week. I'll be watching all of this. So trust me, we've got, even here in LA, Pistons fans live, thrive. It is a remarkable fan base.
1: All right. We'll see how this all plays out for the Pistons. And Shea, once again,
3: good race.
1: We here, I know you're going to do one more show here, but want to wish you all the best of luck. I have no question you're going to be continuing your upward climb in this industry. You'll be whatever you want to be in this industry. We love you, man, and we wish you all the best.
5: Nah, sweet. That was way too nice, Steve. First off, thank you for that.
1: Yeah.
5: I'm not trying to cry right now.
1: I know.
6: All right, so they're here. Let me help them tears stay inside. Think you suck? No, I'm joking.
5: No,
6: you're
5: serious.
6: Terrible.
5: Serious.
6: No, as I've told you, man, just very simple for me, man. Listen, hustle, kick ass, lock in, focus. Remember your morals. Remember your morals in this business, man. Yes, ma'am. No, ma'am. Yes, sir. No, sir. Please and thank you will take you further than any degree ever will. Try the degree will get you in the door, but we know a lot of people with degrees that are looking for jobs in this business, correct?
5: 100%.
6: All right. So just remember that stuff. And like you said, you're a good kid, man. We watched you come in as just a, you know, part-time editor and really work yourself up to producing shows. But what I told you is I like how seriously you take this.
1: Yeah.
6: And you're one of the first producers ever here to text me first about an idea during the week.
1: Mm-hmm.
6: On a Tuesday or a Wednesday. When I was doing it, when I first got here, people thought I was crazy. I was like, well, I know the show's not till Saturday, but I got a great idea now. And I know it's Wednesday morning, but I got a good idea. When I saw that, I said, okay, this kid, he's sitting around thinking about this as the week goes on to show me you take it seriously. You're going to be fine, man, where you're headed, man. So just keep rocking. But we still need our one-on-one game, and I'm going to dunk on your ass. So
5: you know it. I stopped trying. I started doing. Wise words of EJ Husky. I'll end it on that.
6: There you go.
5: Appreciate you guys.
6: There's that advice.

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1: The Panther, Lions and Panthers in Munich, middle of October.
2: Very good. I think you could have der Lions und Panthers spielen.
1: I've checked repeatedly on the translate. It is
2: Spielen would be to play. So there's your, and the Germany games have been early November, they've had so far.
3: I'd love to drink a beer with Trey McBride.
2: By the way, those guys are building an Arizona man cave.
4: They blew up, bro.
2: Yes, these two fans the Arizona Cardinal fans from Germany, just completely blew up on TikTok. I almost said Twitter, and I can't get enough of them. But all they do is they just put shirts in their closet. That's all they do in this new man cave.
1: Unfortunately, the Cardinals are not on the Lions schedule for this coming season. Oh, no, wait, they are. Never mind. I am wrong. I'm an idiot. They are on there, so, Shay, good call.
2: That could be great to see Trey McBride. Okay, Mary Mack, you got a game? We got to wrap this up. Who do you got?
4: I cannot wait to see Deshaun Watson travel to Tampa to prove the Browns front office right.
2: Wow.
4: Show them why you made that trade and beat Baker Mayfield.
2: Monday Night Football, Browns, Buccaneers.
4: You know it.
2: There it is. Mary Mack, you good? You got one?
5: No, man. I got one, dog.
2: Okay. I can't see you through the screens.
5: Also, I can't really see you through my veins. So
2: yes,
5: okay.
2: That's true.
5: I was going to say Falcons and Eagles, and I just feel like they're going to, just on a haymaker, on a Hail Mary, they're going to have Mekhi Lemon playing, and he's probably just in the Atlanta atmosphere, go crazy.
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5: 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And it's
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5: You know
2: game.
5: What, let's just say week six.
6: Very specific, Mary.
2: By the way, I'm looking up just to make sure that those teams play each other this year.
5: Do they?
2: And they do not. They do not. So if you want a battle of the birds, do we have another bird team that the Falcons maybe could? The Ravens. They could play the Ravens.
5: You know what? That would be fun, too.
2: There it is. Week six, Falcons-Ravens.
5: Sunday
2: Mary
5: night.
2: Mack will be there. Adam Kaplan's going to be here next. Thank you guys so much for playing along, and we appreciate it. He's Kerry Rhodes, the All-Pro. I'm Dan Beyer. This is Fox Sports Sunday.
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